0: a South African too. Anyway, we've got to get a break. Good on you, Dino. Good to hear from you. Join in. What do they say? Join the conversation. 0800 150 811. Love to hear from you. 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

0: Someone put, you do realise this is illegal, selling for profit, and the five, all with the same picture, all disappeared at the same time. 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
5: Holy, my ride's going to be how much?

day. And I think that's the structural flaw in, you know, as the great soccer coach Rafa Benitez said, tactics is like a blanket. You've either got your head out or your feet out. You can't cover everything. And I think that's the Achilles heel. And I think that's something that the Dolphins, you know, they are a terrible matchup for the Warriors in that. But on the other hand, it could just be that the Warriors smother them. It could be that their style of football is so oppressive. You know, we saw

0: Number one, Kimi Antonelli won his home Grand Prix at Monza.
1: I watched the extended highlights last night.
0: Okay, here we go.
1: How fast did he go?
0: From which position did he start the race?
1: Back of the grid.
0: Position?
1: Oh, Christ. It's 20. Can I ask a question before I answer?
0: Go on.
1: Does Lawson, because Lawson started in the pits, correct?

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4: 27 unread messages. Sorry, folks. Let's take 52 seconds to get as many as I can. Jeepers, trying to keep up. Rennie dropped Morty for missing one tackle. Morby, for missing one tackle. So Carter would have to be dropped for missing two crucial tackles. Did you notice Rassie made sure he mentioned the two losses when he said how many games Rennie has been charged for? Yes, I did, Jason. He's entitled to. And they are facts. I would love to see Bowden Barrett, Rico and Blackadder get a start this week. I think Rico deserved being on the bench last game. He looks back to his best, fast and strong with X Factor Linden. I want to see Rico as well. This is what I think. Richie Moonga might start. And that is not me saying I want him to. I think he might. Or Bowden Barrett might start. I think we're going to see the most changes we've seen between test matches for this one coming. And it's not a cry of desperation, it's just time to get those full tanks and turn them into fuel tanks. Yeah, that's what I think. I've loved all your text messages and calls, and Jamie McIntosh, our league chats, it's been great. Thank you, Savannah. Thank you, Jacob. Hate the scalpers.
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9: 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They are tactically minded, equipped with composure, relentlessly loyal to their team. They might be unaware they can apply these instincts to a career in policing as well as the game.
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7: Decisions never seem quite so hard after you've made them. But before that, there's the endless comparing. The are we sure conversations? The pile of samples you're still not confident about. That's where trust makes all

0: they were right up Schitt's Creek before COVID, let alone during COVID. And here we are, the most sought-after sporting franchise in Australasia, I'd go as far to say.
1: Let's just hope they don't go out in straight sets.
2: Agenda 2.
3: Little Master, I can't believe you just ended on that. That is absolute blasphemy.
0: I'm dumbfounded.
1: Because I wanted to see his reaction.
3: And I just had
0: to. The soul just left my body.
3: I couldn't believe
0: that. What's going on?
3: My God.
0: He's still bitter about the Crusaders.
1: They won't.
3: Jeez.
1: There's no way they do.
3: Oh, okay. Let's talk about another overball code. We've obviously got the All Blacks still going on in the background, despite, you know, the Warriors being the hottest ticket in town. We still have to talk about our national team. Mm. Despite the three games in South Africa all done and dusted, technicalities say the greatest rivalry is still going on with this test in Baltimore at, 9 a.m. New Zealand time Sunday morning. I just want to get your thoughts. How much weight does this test actually hold for you guys in terms of the greatest rivalry and where the All Blacks stand? Like, yeah, do you guys really care?
0: Well, I think I went on the record last week and I said, this is the series ender right here. This is for the series, but that is not to say that this game doesn't mean anything, because any All Blacks test versus South Africa means something. In fact, it means a hell of a lot. But I think rugby's greatest rivalry series is over. It was won by South Africa. Fair play to them. I'm still tuning in. I still have...

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2: 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They might be unaware they can apply these instincts to a career in policing as well as the game.
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0: It's a shame. I, you know, tried to get tickets. I think it was Richard not too long ago. I can't find the text anymore, but here it is. I had other members missed out as well, despite trying to be online when the sale opened. Can you ask Cam why they're only allowed to purchase eight, or why they were allowed to purchase eight tickets each? That was an NRL thing, and as Cam said, you would have heard him there. Initially, it was 10, or it is for other clubs, eight here, so it was actually better here.
1: Yeah.
0: But I can see your frustration, and look, going to Eden Park, that would allay some of that frustration. There'd still be some people who would miss out, but not as many who have missed out this time. And I think that's just goes to our whole conversation that we've been having today.
1: Well,
0: the Warriors brand, the Warriors following has just got so big now that a stadium like Mount Smart is just not going to be able to hold everyone that wants to go.
1: Yeah, gone are the days of Jeremy Lattimore trotting around in front of 7,000 people at Mount Smart. It's really come onto another level. But, you know, couple texts in here saying, can they sell tickets to the grass embankment at Mount Smart? I believe they only have a cap of around 1,000 or 2,000 that they can. And believe me, they would have all been exhausted as well. So yeah, it is a tough sort of thing for the loyal Warriors fans. But as we just heard from the man himself, you know, it seems like there'd be no better option in terms of a prelim final. It's you're not going to want half your fan base missing out on it, even though there will be, like you say, Guy, a lot of people missing out on it. But always good to pick the brain of the man himself.
0: 19 and a half after four, we'll take a quick break. Any thoughts on what Cam George had to say? 8833, Millsy and Guy on Sport Nation. Mitch James in for Millsy today, and we do this show thanks to the team at Kogan Mobile. 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
8: 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One bloke took 240 ODI wickets. The other played around at Augusta. 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
9: Welcome back. A team that's been bulletproof in the last few weeks of the NRL is the Dolphins. They are on absolute fire on, I think it's a 7-match winning streak. We've just caught up with the boss of the Warriors. Now it's time to catch up with their chief executive. His name is Terry Reader, and he's been good enough to join us on the line. Terry, thanks so much for chatting to us. How are you?
10: Very good. Thank you. Thanks for having me.
9: No worries. Thank you for joining us. Look, it is a massive game for Warriors followers and for their fans, but I feel like it's huge for you guys for a number of reasons. Obviously, the playoffs themselves are always big, but how significant for your club to be in this competition, to be in the finals in just your fourth season?
10: No, it is. It's a big occasion, but this occasion's even bigger because it's obviously top four, and the prize on offer, having a home prelim, doesn't get any bigger than that. But in all honesty, we're probably a bit disappointed we haven't played finals the previous 2 years. We finished one game short in both 24 and 25. So we expect to be playing finals this year, and we're probably more disappointed last year and the year before. But no, we getting the top four, you put yourself in a really good position, and the prize on offer for either the Warriors or Dolphins is it doesn't get any bigger, because if you're a week off and hosting a grand final qualifier at home, doesn't get much bigger.
11: Terry, I thought the way that you guys entered the NRL was awesome with the Dawn of the Dolphins and Rise of the Dolphins documentary series. And like Guy said, this is your fourth year and you've made the playoffs. Do you feel like you're behind schedule in terms of making the playoffs, or was this part of the five-year plan?
10: No, like what you said before, it's just the way we set the team up and what we did. And, you know, if you look at how we've set our whole club up, and you mentioned the Dawn of the Dolphins, and that doco was really successful for us. And a lot of ways we skew higher to a younger demographic over here of fans, and also to a female fan. We skew nearly 20% higher in our member base to females, and a lot of that has to do with the Dawn. Yeah, Herbie helps. That certainly helps a lot. But, you know, the doco was a wonderful thing to bring people in, and it's sort of what happened is we probably didn't know the power of how powerful it was going to be and what Stan did in putting that to air and the promotion behind it. But people felt personally invested in the club. And, you know, I know a lot of my mates and their wives weren't really big rugby league watchers, but they watched the Dawn of the Dolphins, and they're massive Dolphins fans now because they feel personally invested to watch the

0: Debbie Does Dallas. 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
1: Debbie Does Dallas is a 1978 American pornographic film.
0: It's a movie! It's three! It's a movie! It's glorious!
1: Oh my god!
0: It's glorious! Can I get it up the wall?
2: Up the wall! Yeah, we're side, motherfucker!

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0: 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I know that's very specific, but it's Djokovician in how she goes about doing it. And she just has an answer for everything you want to throw at her.
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people were like, well, hang on a second, we're writing this team off. They got belted by Fremantle, they got belted by the Giants, and all of a sudden we thought, have they got it? It's not, and we've seen it, boys, in all aspects. It's not just winning the last two flags. They've been in the last three grand finals. They've been top four since 2019. This is a really historic kind of run that they're on. And it does, it can fatigue.

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0: what has Bluey said to the team after the game? You had a little chat out there before?
1: Oh, yeah, he was telling me that I have fun and stuff, and I was looked at him and said, oh, yeah, I really had a good fun.
2: Settler was painting! Settler was playing! The tackle of the day!
3: Yeah, I'm going to be a little bit corny, but it's in our name, the Kiwis. The key is the we.
2: Holy dooly, Ruben Wickie has just hammered, absolutely hammered, poor old Soliola. He is in Disneyland.
4: Here's the final play. It's got to go up. Greg Inglis puts a drop kick in.
5: What's he doing?
4: I don't know what he's doing. It's 8-6, Greg.
5: He thought the game was level.
4: It is 8-6 and over.
6: 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And folks, for the third time in 4 years, the Warriors are playing NRL Finals footy, and it gets underway this Saturday night at Go Media Stadium, 6:05 against the Dolphins. Boy, we've got a lot to cover off today. I cannot wait. I'm fired up, and Jello's fired up as well. And I know a very special guest that's going to fire a lot of our guests up as well, Jello. I'm going to call him Sir. I call a few people Sir, but he deserves this title more than anyone. Simon Mannering. The legend himself is going to join us in a couple of minutes' time to chat through the Waz Finals footy. Old Boys Day on the weekend too, as the Warriors capped out 2026, the regular season, with a win against the Manly Warringah Sea Eagles, a one-point win. We'll take it. We'll take the 2 points. We'll head into Finals footy. We'll get the home advantage for 2 weeks at least, and hopefully celebrate this team making it all the way in early October. Jello, welcome in, my friend. How
7: are
6: you?
7: Kia ora, mother. Kia ora. Good to have you back, mate. You were away last week.
6: I was,
7: What kept you from running it straight?
6: I was tournament week with the Westlake Boys second 11. Unfortunately, lost in the final to a school that tormented me

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the Penriths, you know, as we get into like those real crunch games, yeah, they're going to need to throw a bit more in that final 20 to capitalise. I'm not saying they're doing a bad job. I'm just saying I think as finals footy comes around, that's something that we need to be a little bit better at. Looking at this Dolphins team, Jello, it's a very, very good team. Where do you break them down? Where do you think the game's won and lost? I mean, we've talked through

0: in 2023 when we made the top four and we played well, it's still, to your point, it's like, okay, but there's still Penrith, there's still Melbourne, like there's still these great teams. You know, then we came up against Brisbane and other teams and other finals, and it was kind of like, it's still this mountain to climb. But I genuinely do think that this team, it's as good an opportunity as they will ever get to win a competition here, right now.
1: Like, you go back to 2023, the chance and the opportunity that they have is built on 2023. We've been building since then. So this isn't built on an 8-game win streak, or, you know, we've had a good season or good back end of the year.
0: For sure.
1: This has been years coming. Yeah. And I think, I hope.
0: One game at a time, Jello. One game at a time. So, prediction. Warriors, Dolphins, what do you got?
1: I think Waz in a close one. I'm going to say
0: 24-20.
1: I'm going to go 24-18.
0: 24-18?
1: Yeah.
0: I liked your 24-20.
1: Three tries for the Dolphins. Maybe five and a couple missed conversions.
0: I'm going to go 24-22.
1: Okay.
0: I think 2 points is the golden ticket here, folks. I think if you can find some sort of market in TAB, you know, 2 points, I think, is the one you want to go after. That's our predictions for Warriors Dolphins. We'll do more predictions on the other finals games a little bit later on, but we'll take a break, and when we come back, we'll revisit our ladder predictions from earlier in the year, myself, Jello and Aish, and we'll also have a look at back at some storylines that we came up with in round 17 and see how those have transpired.
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3: 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Izzy, this is for you. 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We get Josh Jacob back. 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

0: there were a couple of years, I think it was between like 2015 and 2017, where I didn't play for the Tall Blacks because of off-season injuries. So I needed to, you know, do some rehabs and recovery type stuff. And then, you know, when I played, it was 2017, was the first time in 3 years that I'd pulled on the black singlet. And it was just always a special moment to be able to represent the country, even if my haka performing skills aren't the greatest. it's always a great honour to pull on the black singlet and represent the Tall Blacks.
1: Yeah, you were inside that Tall Blacks setup for quite a long time. Please correct me if I'm wrong, but I think 2008 or 2009 might have been around that first time, and then sort of like the back end, maybe that 2019 World Cup, maybe the one before. But you would have seen a lot of players throughout that system. I mean, you name dropped a couple before: Piero Cameron, Craig Bradshaw, some of like the greats of New Zealand basketball. So seeing that transition from those amazing players into, I guess, the youth, Corey Webster was in his prime by the time that you were still playing. What was it like seeing that transition throughout the New Zealand basketball scene?
0: Yeah, it was really good just to be a part of, you know, when, yeah, it was 2008 was the first time I was selected, and then 2009 was kind of the first year where I, you know, had like a major role on the team and played a lot of minutes. And yeah, it was just cool throughout the years, just, you know, in the early years, you know, we'd score 75 points as a team and Kirk Penny would have 32 of them. So he was, you know, in our early stages, he was very much our offensive engine, and he was, you know, our offense was, you know, geared around his off-ball movement and getting him shots. And then, you know, the rest of us would kind of get our opportunities based off the attention that he would draw. So,

0: was always one thing that you'd always look forward to was the culture and being part of it. It was always special when that time came, whether it was a week long window or a 5 to 6 week kind of tour.
1: If we gaze our eyes over to the Breakers' upcoming season, they've just wrapped up their first couple of games in the Blitz. What are your thoughts on the roster going into this season, the additions that we've had?
0: It's kind of hard to make any judgments based entirely on the preseason. It's because some guys didn't play, and not just for the Breakers, but around the entire league. There were guys that didn't suit up for their teams, or would maybe play in one of the games but not in the other one, or something like that. But I'm really looking forward to watching the Breakers this season. They brought back some pretty key guys from last year. I think they've met some needs with athletic wing defenders and a lob threat athletic center that I think can play alongside Sam Meninga. I think he can play a little bit.

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1: 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We are looking for someone analysing the defensive line, predicting the referee's call, holding their nerve when the game is on the line. They are tactically minded, equipped with composure, relentlessly loyal to their team. They might be unaware they can apply these instincts to a career in policing as well as the game.
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8: 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Time to have a look at the Breakers NBL Blitz. The first time the Breakers have even taken the court as a team other than that training. So take everything from the Blitz with a grain of salt, I reckon, Will. Two games, first time they've ever played together. Sam Meninga didn't even play.

0: his percentage is going to sit around throughout the season. You mentioned Josiah Jordan-James only played 7 minutes. Kawhi Noy only played 4 minutes. But in that 4 minutes, he had 8 points, Finn. He looked like an absolute demon.
1: No, he actually did. He looked so impressive. He could be one of our leading scorers. And funny you bring up Kawhi Noy. In our first game against Sydney, he sat down with Peter Hooley and Derek Rucker, I think. Oh, no, it wasn't them. It was two others, I forget. Lamar Copeland and someone else. I forgot his name. But they asked him about if he wants a starting role, and he basically said yes. Like, he didn't dance around it. He was like, yeah, I want a starting role nowadays. So
0: I think he deserves it.
1: He's going to be fighting against probably Josiah Jordan-James and maybe Bidiakou. Charles Bediako for a starting position, side Sam up to the five. But look, if Kawhi Noy is one of our best scorers, I mean, I don't mind having him off the bench for a spark. Barry Brown Jr. comes to mind, won Sixth Man of the Year in 2023. Like, that's something Kawhi Noy could do again. I think he's just sick of it.
0: I think regardless, we're going to have an elite Sixth Man. Like, I think if Kawhi does end up starting, he well and truly deserves that. But yeah, I think whoever we have coming off the bench in that Sixth Man role, it's going to be great for us. And then Carlin Davidson is the seventh man, I think, who also looked impressive across both games.
1: Yeah, Carlin looked unreal, actually. Like, really, really good. Yeah, this is the most depth the team's had in ages, which is very exciting. But yeah, Blitz campaign done. Split the games. Positives and negatives to take away, but that's what you get in literally your first two games. We're going to take a quick break here on the Fast Break podcast. Have a look towards tonight and Thursday as the Breakers gear up against Southeast Melbourne and Melbourne United and some other teams throughout the NBL that have sparked our interest.
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0: over the winter period. 12 winners across a 13-week span and just a really good group of horses coming through. I think he could lay claim to having horses in both divisions of the two-year-olds, the fillies and the colts, that could well be the best. Lucky Luca, Belle Biddy, they're both really exciting young horses, you never know. Some very nice two-year-old and sort of maiden one-win trotters as well. So that's my 3-2-1 for the winter.
1: I'm sort of going a little bit more recency bias, and I went with Kyle Cameron in the first.

0: spring, and Republican Party beat him fair and square late last year.
1: Yeah, I agree with you on both horses. Marketplace, by the way, trialled today and trialled very well off 30 metres, winning at Ashburton, and very good section also. Look, at the moment, Lazarus Effect's got the runs on the board. He's a Group 1 winner this season, as we know, so he deserves to have that until both Republican Party and Marketplace make their racetrack appearance.
2: Yeah, he would be if they ran it tomorrow.

0: in the weekend at Randwick on Saturday in the Concord Stakes. This was Tempted, who is a very, very impressive horse in her own right, and a pretty nice win this.
1: Yeah, it takes her record to 8 wins from 13 starts. Honestly, if this is a second favourite for the Everest, Kang Ying Rising probably shortened.
2: Can we early crow it? I don't

0: Foxy winning merch. He's really moved on up in the world, hasn't he?
1: You've got to celebrate the wins, don't you?
0: Absolutely.
1: 15 and a half after three. We'll take a quick break. Millsy and Guy on Sport Nation. Mitch James in for Millsy today.
2: From the All Blacks to the grassroots heroes, cricket, league, football, golf, Olympics and more, Sport Nation covers the stories New Zealanders care about. 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
4: 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Morning, boys. Izzy, this is for you. The Naki are coming for your Hawke's Bay. We get Josh Jacob back. Let's go. That's from Auntie Tony.
5: Poor young fella at 10. 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
0: The 2028 Squash World Championships are heading to Auckland, which is a great addition for New Zealand. Carol Owens represented New Zealand and Australia. She's a former world champion and the first woman to win two medals for two different countries at the Commonwealth Games. Carol, thank you very much for joining us. How significant is this news for squash here in this country?
18: Oh, it's huge. It's huge for everybody. It's huge for the players. It's huge for the squash community, the up-and-coming players, the

0: much better. So we're starting as fit and as strong as possible in round one, not building up into the season.
1: How do you go about that? Do you have any initial ideas on how you could better that side of things?
0: We just got to work domestically with the competition structures here and get them better as best we can. Maybe we look at putting a Harvey Norman team in Australia that's in the first part of the year where all those Origin players play,
1: right,
0: and get prepared for the Origin series. So I don't know, but that's all a very costly exercise, but it's one we've got to, you know, at least consider for what's best for our future.
1: And we should probably ask you before we let you go, if the Warriors, well, when you host your second playoff game in this playoff series, I see Peter Vallandis has come out and said, quote, 90% chance you will be at Eden Park. Has he told you that, and have you had to budge, or are you still trying to convince him that Mount Smart is the way to go?
0: I'm not going to hide the fact that, you know, it was a big effort for us all to get this game here for this one. But equally, my word to Peter is, mate, we get through round one of the finals. Let's put it all back on the table. And you know my position about being at home. However, in the best interest of the game, the fans, the crowds growing and all that sort of thing, you know, let's visit the opportunity around Eden Park and see what it looks like. You know, you've got to be balanced, you've got to be fair when you're negotiating, and you've got to understand their position as well as they understand ours. And respectfully, he went with us this time. But foolishly for me, I'd be stupid to think that, you know, I can't take on board the opportunity to go to Eden Park next time, but we'll discuss that at the appropriate time.
1: Okay, very good. Appreciate your time, mate. Thank you very much. Best of luck this weekend. I know there'll be a lot of people listening who'll wish you the same, so go well.
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0: Thanks for the support, boys. 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
4: Millsy and Guy.
1: And their chief executive, Cameron George. Jacko Ford back this weekend. Just how big will he be?
0: I'm not sure whether he gets named or not. It's a good leading question you just asked, Mitch. But, well, whoever that was, sorry.

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6: Tom Barham joins us on the line out of North Harbour. Tommy, morning to you, mate.
7: Hey, guys. How's it going?
6: Good. How are you going? Leading the try-scoring ranks for Harbour. Everything's gone along swimmingly.
8: You're flying.
6: Took down Matanifar on the weekend. How are you enjoying the season?
7: Oh, mate, it's pretty awesome, eh? Like, coming from last year to what we're doing this year, it's night and day. So just, good to be on the back end of a winning team and, just loving it at the moment.
6: Thanks for the night and day plug. They're a big supporter of the show. And what's changed, Tom? What's got into Jimmy Marr? Last year was such a challenge for you guys as a squad and for him as a coach. And this year it just seems like things are, have really fallen into place. What do you think is the secret?
7: I think last year he came in quite late and obviously was had a lot to work out in a short period of time, but this year he's obviously had a full year of prep and everything's just working a lot better. Mm. And I think that shows in our performances, everything looks a lot more organised, we know how we want to play and everyone's just loving doing it at the moment.
8: Talk about the team morale, Tommy. It's Izzy here, mate. I must say, when we were talking about getting players on, I was like, get Tom Barham on. He is absolutely flying mm-hmm. at the moment. So it's a credit to the work that you've done. But the collective as a group, like the belief that must be amongst this team at the moment.
7: Yeah, no, it's pretty awesome. Like, it's quite cool because a lot of us grew up together or have gone to school together or played against each other all through the age group. So, we're a homegrown team and, now getting to all play together in a team that is doing quite well is pretty cool. We're really enjoying it and it's a great feel at the moment.
8: Yeah, talk to us about your journey through the rugby ranks, how it come about, like your club journey, getting an opportunity to represent North Harbour, what that moment was like for you, Tommy?
7: It was a dream come true. My story's probably a bit different to most. When was it? 20, a few years ago, I was overweight, wasn't really loving rugby that much.

0: Yeah, well, I'm on the same boat there as you. Is he? he's had a really good rehab and recovery, but I think just due to the nature of his injury and the stage of the career he's at, there's a really cautious approach been taken to Dill. And you know, rightly so. He's got a hell of a career ahead of him. So everyone involved down here has got to do the right thing by him first and foremost. So he won't feature for us in the NPC. I think his focus will be on being nice and sharp, physically and mentally to survive Jake's preseason. he's still in the group and he's still contributing. Nice. He's pretty sharp with the old wisecracks, so he keeps everyone on their toes, that's for sure.
1: Good to hear it. Mark Brown, head coach of Otago, joining us on the line. Back to Forsyth Bar this weekend, always a place you guys like to play, Brownie, so that'll be nice. But what have you noticed about the fans? You feel like there's a good energy around the competition this year?
0: Oh, yeah, look, it's just carried on from last year, guys. There's a real affinity with New Zealanders in the NPC, sort of the grassroots connection, but then, you know, also the up-and-coming stars and some of the established super players that aren't in that All Black mixer. So it's genuinely a

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1: 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I agree with you.
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11: 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They are tactically minded, equipped with composure, relentlessly loyal to their team. They might be unaware they can apply these instincts to a career in policing as well as the game.
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1: Coming to you from the Farmlands studio, Farmlands Rural Rugby Legends nominate now. 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George, a very good morning to you.
13: Good morning. How are you going, mate?
1: Mate, we're good, thanks, buddy. 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
13: Oh, look, we're pretty excited at Farmlands to be partnered with New Zealand Rugby Union and their professional unions. 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They

0: Yeah.
1: Yeah, good on your team. Have a great day.
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6: TJ and Ricardo, it's been a big 24 hours in motorsport, highlighted by Scotty McLaughlin's great end to the season at Laguna Seca. And word this morning that Liam Lawson will, for the third straight Grand Prix, drive the Red Bull car. Not going back to racing bulls just yet. A disappointing weekend for him at Monza, but he gets to turn that around in the Spanish Grand Prix, which will now be in Madrid. Let's get up to speed with all that. Documentary maker, TV producer, and very much a knowledgeable motorsport pundit, David Turner, joins us now. David,

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1: It's Happy Wednesday, and that means the lights are on at Happy Valley tonight. The Hong Kong Jockey Club serves up another huge race card stacked with the world's best racing, fast tempo and plenty of entertainment. Happy Valley Racing is live on the SEN app from 7 p.m.

0: World-class racing in Hong Kong, where world-class jockeys and thoroughbreds compete for racing glory on the world's biggest stage.
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4: The story of John Hoani McDonald is an extraordinary one. It's hard to imagine a more talented and versatile sports person. He represented New Zealand at the first Empire or Commonwealth Games in 1930, winning a gold and a silver in rowing. 2 years later, he carried the flag for New Zealand at the Los Angeles Olympics, the first Māori to do so. In rugby, he represented Marlborough, Mana Whenua, the South Island and the Māori All Blacks on 4 overseas tours. He should have been an All Black, no less than George Nepier said so. And so disillusioned, he switched to rugby league and played professionally for several clubs in England and was picked for a World 13 to play against France. During the war, he served with the Royal Air Force, was reinstated to rugby and played for England against Wales. He was also an excellent tennis player. He played on the famous courts of Wimbledon and was also a useful amateur boxer, cyclist and a billiards player. Some of John or Jack McDonald's exploits have been subject to some confusion, maybe a few exaggerations over the years, but now the reality and the myth have been separated in a beautiful book compiled by Blenheim artist and author Joan Clark, who joins us now. Morning to you, Joan.
5: Good morning, Tony. Thank you for this beautiful opportunity.
4: Well, it's a remarkable story and not one that's widely known. So what prompted you to bring to life the story of John?

0: Smith married and took his English bride back to his hometown of Wairau. But John, he stayed on in England playing professional league, and he actually got picked for a World Rugby League team in 1938, who beat France. He got injured after that, and he had some cartilage removed from his right knee in 1939, and he didn't play league again.
1: Okay.
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8: Joan Clark. So you say 1939, because that was the start of World War II that year. So what did he do when the war broke out?
9: John was still in England, of course, when the war broke out. And I only have a record that in 1940 he joined the Royal Air Force and then later transferring to the Royal New Zealand Air Force, where he gained his wings in 1943 and then became a flight lieutenant. During his service, he was an instructor as well, and after the war, he flew Royal Air Force transporters around England and to Singapore and the Far East.
8: Okay. This is just more and more.

0: We've obviously got Joelle King, who's been out injured for a while, so we're hoping that she'll, you know, be good for the event. But, you know, who knows? It's a hard sport on injuries. But Paul Cole is definitely our biggest hope for that. But who knows? You know, squash is a funny game. It can produce, you know, when you play in your home country, who knows what can happen.
1: Well, no doubt he'll be motivated to do very well here. For people who have never been to a squash event before, can you kind of explain a little bit for us what they can expect at something like this?
0: Yep. obviously, it's very fast. The ball's small. It moves at great pace. Well, they'll have an all-glass court set up, so they'll be able to get 2,000 people around that court for any given match. And it'll be held in, I think, down in the conference centre in town, from what I believe.
1: Yep.
0: Unless you've seen squash live, as I say, on TV, it looks slow, and a lot of people will say, oh yeah, I can play that. I don't know if you've played yourself, but that small ball and that small racket is very frustrating. So yeah, but it's really intense, and the players are just so athletic, you know, and the game has just got so fast. I mean, even since I played the sport, you know, with strength and conditioning, and you know, it's just advancing all the time. And Paul's a phenomenal athlete. I mean, it's probably, you know, they don't call him Superman for no reason. he's really, really well respected on the tour, and you know, he loves playing, and he's just obviously won the London Classic, where his mates were all there cheering him on. And as he said, he loves being around his family and having that support from his mates that were there in London. So it will no doubt be the pinnacle of his career if he could capture a world title, because obviously he's won a couple of British Opens, and the world title has eluded him. So it will be a very big event for him, for sure.
2: It's funny you mention Guy playing squash, Carol, because he got absolutely his you-know-what handed to him by Andy McCook, who is far from Paul Cole on the athletic scale. I wanted to ask you about what this means for the sport as a whole, and especially on the global stage, because I'm reading here that Wayne Brown's announced that approximately $2.5 million in regional GDP and nearly 20,000 visitor nights will be on their way to Auckland. Do you expect the whole squash world to come in terms of fan base?
0: Well, I'm most certainly hoping so. I mean, what a great opportunity to, it's summer, you know, come and enjoy what New Zealand has to offer. And I'm sure that's a big part of having this sort of event here, is to bring that squash community in. And as I said, to have players be able to come and play themselves, no matter what level they are. You know, you're now including anyone that picks up a squash racket, even yourself, to come along and, you know, jump into a club and play at their level. So what a fantastic opportunity. I've no doubt. I mean, we always travel here to the rest of the world, obviously, because we're so far away, and every sport has that issue. But we're hopefully, you know, the support of the squash playing, you know, community, that they'll all get behind it, and they'll see that as a awesome opportunity to have a holiday and enjoy what we've got to offer here and spend their dollars here in Auckland. It's going to be fantastic.
1: It is a fantastic sport to be live at, in particular, and see the very best throw themselves around and make ground so quickly. Hey, Carol, fantastic to have you on. Thank you so much for your expertise and your views as well. And we can't wait for 2028. Roll on, eh?
0: Yep, it'll be great. Thanks so much.
2: Thank you, Carol. Not every day we get to have a world champion on.
1: No, exactly right.
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1: Join us, Rick and Chappie, Thursday and Friday mornings on Sport Nation. We'll break down the biggest talking points, debate the calls that matter, and keep you across the stories Kiwi sports fans are waking up to. From the weekend build-up to the moments everyone's discussing afterwards, we'll bring you great guests,

0: most of that infrastructure that's down the northern end will remain. There'll be a couple that do come down, but at the end of the day, most of it can be changed out from signage. So it'll Mount Smart, Go Media will look pretty well as it does look most games.
1: Jacko Ford back this weekend. Just how big will he be?
0: I'm not sure whether he gets named or not. It's a good leading question you just asked, Mitch. But, whoever that was, sorry. I'm not sure what they name and when they, when they expect him to be back. But he's been training well, so hopefully he is named, and it'd be great to have him back in the squad if he is.
2: You can tell us your real thoughts because your coach, Andrew Webster, has told the media that he will be back this weekend, so you don't have to hide it.
3: Very professional, though, Camo.
0: That was pretty impressive, eh?
1: He's so good.
0: Webby can never criticise me for not holding the information I'm supposed to. But based on the fact that Andrew may have said that, if he did say it, I agree with him. He'd be a great addition to the team. So, it'd be awesome to see Jackson back.
2: That is too good. The Dolphins, mate, we probably need to talk about them because I think it would be fair to say they are the form team of the competition at the moment. They are on a 7-game winning streak since they lost to the Sharks back in early July. How much of a threat do they bring to your team?
0: Yeah, plenty of threat right across the park, as you appreciate, and the stats will show you that. Every time we play them, not only this year, but the last few years, they've just been such classic games of footy. So we're going to have to be absolutely at our best to beat them. They are the form team and probably favourites and deservedly right to be so for this week's game, and we're just going to have to aim up and go after it. So. But they'll be hard to beat, but I wouldn't trade our team for anyone else, that's for sure.
2: We got their CEO on shortly in Terry Reader, and I'm going to talk to him about this, but how impressed are you as another chief executive of another club, the fact that they've only been in the comp for 4 years and they're already in the playoffs? Like, to me, just that fact alone says that they must be doing something right over there as well.
0: Yeah, they're a good footy club, mate. But they're great people, to be honest. We obviously had a lot to do with them.

dolphins is that they've been around for about 70-odd years, might be a lot more, in the Queensland Rugby League. And for years and years and years, they've been producing NRL talent. So their pathways, and it's another good lesson how strong pathways actually underpin your success at the NRL level, their pathways have been in place and structurally perfect, really, for an NRL team for, like, you know,

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2: 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We are looking for someone analysing the defensive line, predicting the referee's call, holding their nerve when the game is on the line. They are tactically minded, equipped with composure, relentlessly loyal to their team. They might be unaware they can apply these instincts to a career in policing as well as the game.
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8: A man who is preparing the will to live and survive is Arnie Spanier, because it's rolled around again. Arnie, good morning to you.
9: Good morning to you. I got a very busy day coming up. Let me ask you this. Wednesday, what's the most important thing for me? The NFL starts on Wednesday. That's like a holiday in itself, right? I got my fantasy football draft, and I got the number one pick, and we're doing that Wednesday, right as like a half hour before the start of the game. And here's the kicker. It's my 31st anniversary on Wednesday also.
8: Oh, no.
9: So what's number one, number two, and number three in my life right now?
8: Well, I'd say the draft first, getting that right. Then the game day, Seahawks, Pats, and then maybe just slipping a Hallmark card later in the day. Is that about where you've got it prioritized?
9: Bingo! Bingo, I got the Hallmark card. It's on my desk, and I'm ready to go. I told my wife, We're going out to dinner on Tuesday. She goes, well, can't we just go earlier on Wednesday? I'm like, no can do. No can do. I got to mentally prepare for the draft. I got to prepare for the game. I got stuff to do, girl. Let's go.
8: 31 years. She's used to it by now. So that's okay. We've got a question straight off the bat this morning from our longtime listener, Parata. And he says, as if Monday mornings didn't suck enough, can you ask Arnie if Miami win a game this year? What kind of outfit pays more for players it doesn't even have on its roster?
9: let me explain. I want you to listen to me carefully, okay? Because you know how when somebody, like when a team does real well, and then the announcers come out and go, nobody saw this coming. Nobody knew that this team would be in the playoffs or go to the Super Bowl. I'm saying that about Miami. I'm tired of all the Miami slaying on going out there. First of all, they got an upgraded quarterback, the most important position. Not just an upgrade, a big upgrade. They got an upgraded coach. That's a pretty big position, if you ask me, as head coach. Yes, they lose Waddle and wide receiver, but they've replaced him with a bunch of hardworking guys. They're not going to be as bad as you think. I think they're going to be second place in the AFC East and maybe even make the playoffs. So when they say nobody was picking the Dolphins, you say our boy Artie was picking the Dolphins before the season

0: Obviously, Melbourne gets a taste of the NFL at the MCG. 100,000 almost expected at the Rams 49ers game. What do Americans make of the increasing global footprint of the NFL?
1: You know, some don't like it. Some are okay with it. You know, it adds a game. Sometimes it adds an earlier game. Mostly, look, NFL's going to go global. You guys should have a great time. Go to the game. Have fun. You have two quality teams. Thank your lucky stars you don't have, like, Jacksonville or some bogus team like that playing. Where, you know, they're playing Atlanta. And you're like, oh, my goodness. Here they're charging us big money for two crappy teams. You got two premier teams here. You got our Super Bowl favorites in the Rams. So you guys should go out, have a great time, enjoy it. You'll love it if you've never been to an NFL game. It's just a great experience. I can't say more about it. You'll just have a fantastic time. I don't know what the tickets are going for over there, but you know, we do the tailgating here and stuff like that. Just go out and have fun and soak it up. You'll have a blast.
0: Good on you, Arnie. Really appreciate you, man. And hopefully we can catch up again as the season gets underway. Arnie Spanier coming to us live out of the States. NFL underway this weekend. Cheers, Arnie. Thanks, man.
1: Be good, boys. Go Dolphins. I'll see you later.
0: Catch you, brother. There you go. Cheers, Paddita. Arnie. Paddita's got some good news today out of Arnie Spanier.
2: Yeah, he'll be happy with that.
0: I haven't, in the two and a half years I've talked to Arnie, I've never heard him say a nice thing about the Dolphins, which is team. Obviously. Well, there you go. NFL. Are you a punter on NFL?
2: Look, I enjoy it. I used to love Red Zone on Monday mornings. Mm. You know, they just play all the games. I'm a Panthers fan, but I'm not like a diehard fan. We've been horrible since Greg Olsen and Cam Newton, Luke Kuechly back in the day. But yeah, look, I enjoy it. I'll watch it. If it's on the telly, I'll watch it and sit back and enjoy the game.
0: It's
2: very technical game.
0: Would you punt on it? Would you bet on NFL games? Fixtures?
2: Nah.
0: Just because you just don't know enough about it? The
2: don't know enough.
0: Sides?
2: Nah. And like some of the options on offer, I just don't understand them a lot. So I just stay away from them. Simple guy. Tries all tackles. There you go.
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0: How good. Well, you're a Silverdale man, Tommy. And speaking of Silverdale, the club had some success. The under-85s winning the national title too. So that's great for the club, isn't it?
1: Yeah, no, it's massive for them. I think they've been building to that for a few years now, and to see them finally do it is awesome. I know the boys definitely enjoyed it on Sunday night, as they should. But yeah, it was great to see.

0: line, if you like. But yeah, it's certainly two, absolutely.
1: Yeah, just before we move on and talk about the F1, David, better have a word on Marcus Armstrong, his campaign. What did you make of it? Where will he need to improve?
0: Well, you know, he led a couple of laps during the pit stop phase yesterday, so he got himself on the lap leaderboard for sure. So that was one thing. You know, Felix Rosenquist, his teammate, or ex-teammate now, did a fabulous job in qualifying. He was really in it, and Felix is a very likeable guy, and of course he joins Dixon at McLaren with Pato next year. So, but for Marcus, you know, he's got a new teammate in Mick Schumacher next year, well-known surname, obviously. They've been together before when they both went through the Ferrari Driver Academy, so they've got knowledge of each other. Mick, I believe, is bringing good coin to the MSR organisation, which they're not going to turn down. So he's going to benchmark himself off against someone that he already knows a little bit of character on. He needs now next year to score a win, and he needs to do it early in the season to prove that he's, you know, he's a real player. He certainly is a real player, but that will really cement it. Just as much as McLaughlin needed that win yesterday to say, hey, remember me, I'm still here. So, look, Marcus is with a great team. He carries most of his engineering crew over with him to the 60 car from the 66, so that's just a number change. It doesn't really mean anything more than that. We've got a long time between things. He said to us the other day that he's going to do a lot of go-karting during the off-season to stay fit. He's popping across to the UK to see his brother, and he'll be back. He might come down to New Zealand and maybe even do a little mini enduro drive with his dad, but you know, the focus is very much already the 2017 season.
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0: flying in, flying out, a 17-hour flight to Melbourne. Goodness knows how that's going to go. But it's great to have football back. My Cleveland Browns are paying 501-1 to win the Super Bowl, so another year of misery for me, but the sport is in healthy hands.
1: So what, they're on the ground for
0: less than 24 hours, yeah.
2: That's staggering, eh?
1: Strange old plan. Strange old way to do it.
0: I couldn't disagree with the logic more. I think it's completely stupid. Like, you think about it, right? It's not an ideal time zone. It's not opposite like Europe is, but it's not an ideal time zone. You get on a flight for 17 hours.
1: They'll be on like a club-owned plane though, won't they?
0: Yeah, well, Stan Kroenke owns the LA Rams, multi-billionaire. He owns SoFi Stadium, Arsenal, blah, blah, blah. The list goes on. Very rich man. But can you, like, the staff is like 100-plus people. Is there an amount of planes that have 100-plus, like, first-class type seats? I don't know.
1: The staffers won't be in first class, mate. They'll have all the first class for the players, and then the staff is
0: like the Sport Nation plane. We get Havelt in first class, and we're all in cattle class. That's how it goes it's around here.
1: Up. I've been upgraded once to business class.
2: How glorious was it?
1: When I was going from Auckland to London to watch Lydia Ko, this was for work, to watch Lydia Ko in her first ever major. So when I worked at Radio Sport, and I was in I was in my track pants, I was in like a semi-ripped t-shirt, and you know, just what comfortable stuff
0: idiot?
1: That you normally wear on a plane. Get to LA and they say my name over the PA and I'm thinking, oh shit, what have I done? Anyway, walk up and they go, oh, do you want to be upgraded? And I was like, well, of course I do. So I got upgraded. Walk into business class and I shit you not, I am in there with like French film directors and stuff all in there, Louis Vuitton and Gucci and all this sort of stuff, and I just look like almost like a homeless person. The discrepancy was incredible.
0: Well, here we are, Guy Havelt. Look at the strides you've made in life. What a human being he is. He's in his open sweatshirt. I wish it was television, ladies and gentlemen, because he's in his Foxy winning merch. He's really moved on up in the world, hasn't he?
1: You've got to celebrate the wins, don't you?
0: Absolutely.
1: 15 and a half after three. We'll take a quick break. Millsy and Guy on Sport Nation. Mitch James in for Millsy today.
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0: kids and throughout whatever age group it might be, being able to go and see the very best players in the world playing in one of the pinnacle tournaments in squash globally?
1: Oh, I think it'll be amazing. I mean, it's always hard to, you know, obviously it's a numbers game, and Egypt are at the top, you know, right now, and a lot of players are playing throughout Egypt and Asia, and it's just since squash got into the Olympics in 2028, just even the presence in countries like China it's increased significantly. So we're getting now a lot of players coming into the country who are wanting to play squash, and you know, trying to show them what a high level is, especially for someone like me that, you know, won a world championship 20 years ago. It's hard to do. It's hard to, you know, give them that feel of what that world level is. And for them to be able to sit there and watch it, it's very different to, say, watching something on TV, or, you know, being able to be there and be at the event and the vibe. I think, you know, just even saying to some of the kids that I coach that this is coming to New Zealand, the look on their faces, like, is, you know, I did some school groups this year and this last week, and they just can't believe it. They're like, what, the world championships, you know? So, yeah, I think any world event that comes to small little New Zealand, and it's a huge thing for our country.
0: Now, at the Olympics, it's going to be 16 men and 16 women in the singles draw, quite a direct sort of tournament.

0: Well, hopefully, you know, the support of the squash playing, you know, community, that they'll all get behind it, and they'll see that as a awesome opportunity to have a holiday and enjoy what we've got to offer here and spend their dollars here in Auckland. It's going to be fantastic.
1: It is a fantastic sport to be live at in particular, and see the very best throw themselves around and make ground so quickly. Hey, Carol, fantastic to have you on. Thank you so much for your expertise and your views as well. And we can't wait for 2028. Roll on, eh?
0: Yep, it'll be great. Thanks so much.
2: Thank you, Carol. Not every day we get to have a world champion on.
1: No, exactly right.
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0: Origin series. So I don't know, but that's all a very costly exercise, but it's one we've got to, you know, at least consider for what's best for our future.
1: And we should probably ask you before we let you go, if the Warriors, well, when you host your second playoff game in this playoff series, I see Peter Vlandis has come out and said, quote, 90% chance you will be at Eden Park. Has he told you that, and have you had to budge, or are you still trying to convince him that Mount Smart is the way to go?
0: Oh, look, I'm not going to hide the fact that, you know, it was a big effort for us all to get this game here for this one. But equally, my word to Peter is, mate, we get through round one of the finals. Let's put it all back on the table. And you know my position about being at home. However, for the best interest of the game, the fans, the crowds growing and all that sort of thing, you know, let's visit the opportunity around Eden Park and see what it looks like. You know, you've got to be balanced, you've got to be fair when you're negotiating, and you've got to understand their position as well as they understand ours. And respectfully, he went with us this time. But foolishly for me, I'd be stupid to think that, you know, I can't take on board the opportunity to go to Eden Park next time, but we'll discuss that at the appropriate time.
1: Okay, very good. Appreciate your time, mate. Thank you very much. Best of luck this weekend. I know there'll be a lot of people listening who'll wish you the same, so go well. Cheers, Camo.
0: Thanks for the support, boys. See you, bye.
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7: 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They are tactically minded, equipped with composure, relentlessly loyal to their team. They might be unaware they can apply these instincts to a career in policing as well as the game.
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2: Welcome back. A team that's been bulletproof in the last few weeks of the NRL is the Dolphins. They are on absolute fire on, I think it's a 7.

0: Thanks so much for chatting to us. How are you?
1: Very good. Thank you. Thanks for having me.
0: No worries. Thank you for joining us. Look, it is a massive game for Warriors followers and for their fans, but I feel like it's huge for you guys for a number of reasons. Obviously, the playoffs themselves are always big, but how significant for your club to be in this competition, to be in the finals in just your fourth season?
1: No, it is. It's a big occasion, but this occasion's even bigger because it's obviously

0: 2 years. We finished one game short in both 24 and 25. So we expect to be playing finals this year, and we're probably more disappointed last year and the year before. But no, we getting the top four, you put yourself in a really good position, and the prize on offer for either the Warriors or Dolphins is it doesn't get any bigger, because if you're a week off and hosting a grand final qualifier at home, doesn't get much bigger.
1: Terry, I thought the way that you guys entered the NRL was awesome with the Dawn of the Dolphins and Rise of the Dolphins documentary series. And like Guy said, this is your fourth year and you've made the playoffs. Do you feel like you're behind schedule in terms of making the playoffs, or was this part of the five-year plan?
0: No, like what you said before, it's just the way we set the team up and what we did. And, you know, if you look at how we've set our whole club up, and you mentioned the Dawn of the Dolphins and that doco was really successful for us. And a lot of ways we skew higher to a younger demographic over here of fans, and also to a female fan. We skew nearly 20% higher in our member base to females, and a lot of that has to do with the Dawn. Yeah, Herbie helps. That certainly helps a lot. But, you know, the doco was a wonderful thing to bring people in, and it's sort of what happened is we probably didn't know the power of how powerful it was going to be and what Stan did and putting that to air and the promotion behind it. But people felt personally invested in the club. And, you know, I know a lot of my mates and their wives weren't really big rugby league watchers, but they watched the Dawn of the Dolphins, and they're massive Dolphins fans now because they feel personally invested. They watched the trials, the tribulations. They saw the, and in a lot of cases, people saw the human side of Wayne a bit more in terms of what he's really like, which is nothing like what you see in the media. And I think people really enjoyed that. And, you know, and then we've

0: Do you fit the description we're looking for? New Zealand Police is recruiting now. Head to the New Cops website to get started.
1: Turn this one up, because this Tuesday September deal at Night and Day is a real banger. $2 sausages. Now that's a char topper, or should we say a hunger stopper? And if you haven't guessed it already, missing out on this deal would be the worst. So grab

0: villains. I wonder if Angus Kinnear, the villain of Merseyside, is going to be in there. Or is he actually an unlikely hero for helping facilitate the signing of Ainsley Maitland-Niles? We'll find out later in the show.
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0: Now, on paper, everyone had this down as a massacre, especially Crook. Coventry at the Etihad. Bring a calculator instead. 1-0, a Haaland header. Coventry had three chances, including a one-on-one for Taiwo Awoniyi, which you'll still be seeing in his sleep. Lampard afterwards says, this is the level, it's the brutal reality of it. Against Arsenal, it felt like a first Premier League game in 25 years, and we can't lose belief off the back of three games, so we must look forward. They changed their game plan this week, went rigid, went compact, and it worked to a point. 1-0 defeat at City is no disgrace, but I know the coaching staff don't want to play that way every week. So here's the question, should they? Three games, no goals, no points. Is a fighting chance worth more than a philosophy?
9: It's a great question. Obviously, we've seen a couple of high-profile examples in recent years where a philosophy has, well, paid dividends in the case of Vincent Kompany because he got the Bayern Munich job. Not so for Russell Martin at Southampton, and his career has been floundering since then and is so again at Leicester.

0: for today. 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
1: For over 20 years, Seton Park in the heart of the Waikato has been caring for mares and foals through every stage of the breeding season. Because we don't stand stallions, there's no pressure to make breeding decisions before you're ready. We simply foal your mare, care for her and her foal, and give you the time and freedom to decide what comes next.

0: not like there has been in the past. It's a kind of, it's a real sorting, it feels like a real sorting season for women's tennis. Who will emerge? 6:10 here on Sport Nation, lots to come on the show. Paul's texted through, we'll get to that in just a moment's time. Meanwhile, we'll take a break.
1: Catch Sunday EPL action as Liverpool face Fulham with live commentary from Talk Sport. 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

0: time before all of these leagues popping up. You touched on it. Sumo Guppy's flying around the world doing commentary, doing coaching, doing little fill-in roles and with certain teams. You know, Millsy up there with Theatre Moroccas. There's just so many opportunities for these former athletes to be in the game. So good.
1: Agreed.
2: And just lastly in sports news, lads, North Queensland Cowboys may be starting as outsiders, so expected to be knocked out in week one of the final. They're paying $2.80 against the Cronulla Sharks, $1.44, but they already have their first win of the final series. Co-captain Ruben Cotter beat the judiciary.
1: He had
2: the rap sheet facing him, looking at a ban that would take him out for 1 to 2 games. He decided to fight it, and he's managed to downgrade the charge to a grade one careless high tackle. That means that it now is just a fine. So $1,500 it'll cost him for that shot on retiring legend Josh Papali'i from the opening hit-up of the last game. So he will be free to play against the Sharkies, which is a massive, massive boost for them. So this only suspension handed out to young Cronulla rookie Michael Gabriel. He'll be out for 2 matches for a high shot he produced that took Surulangi Tuanatu Brown out of the game. So interesting that he obviously decided that downgrading was fair enough. As long as they're consistent. People sometimes accuse the judiciary of looking at the finals games differently than regular season games. If that is the case, as long as they're consistent. That's the Sports News headlines brought to you by Night and Day. They've got it when you want it at Night and Day.
1: Beautiful stuff. Thanks, Sammy. Appreciate that. And a nice little tangent in the middle too on the Chapman stuff. Now, make no repayments until April 2027 with Massey Ferguson. Time for your weather around the Motu. Take it away, Iz.
0: Yeah, let's head north, Sumo. Okay. We're going to be talking about a tiny far Ranfurly Shield defence this weekend. Northland, cloudy periods with scattered showers. Some heavy this afternoon and evening. Auckland to Waitomo and including Coromandel Bay, plenty and central high country morning cloud, then increasing fine spells, isolated showers developing late morning or afternoon. Taranaki to Wellington, also Gisborne to Wairarapa, mostly fine. Isolated showers about Gisborne and Hawke's Bay, clearing this morning. Marlborough and Nelson, areas of morning cloud, clearing to a fine day. Buller to Fiordland, isolated showers in Buller, extending to Westland late morning, but rain developing about Fiordland. Rain spreading north to Westland this evening, briefly heavy. Canterbury, Otago and Southland, frosty start, otherwise mainly fine. Rain spreading north through Otago and Southland late afternoon or evening, briefly heavy. Chatham Islands, mostly cloudy with evening drizzle. We'll be back at about 7:30 with another wee update for weather.
1: Appreciate that. You're up to date on sports news headlines and the weather. Don't stop, keep moving. Put a new Massey Ferguson to work now with no repayments until April 2027. Time for us to take a short break. We'll be back with your correspondence right after this. 8833 is how you get in touch. 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
7: $7.29 here at Sport Nation with your breakfast show brought to you by Chemist Warehouse, keeping Kiwis healthy all year round. Scotty, Izzy, Sammy and the Alpha with you this morning. Hope your Wednesday is absolutely charging. And let's grab some sports news headlines. If you do want to charge yourself up a $3 donut, you can do morning donuts. I know that's not everybody's wheelhouse, but with experience, I can tell you a morning donut isn't the worst feeling in the world. So, but they're $3 any time of day and any time this month. No, enough from you, Dagger. I'm not here for your nutritional advice. It's 7:29. Nope, not doing it. I'm not being donut shamed on you.
8: When's the guest coming on that you organise the other day?
7: Still sorting. Hey, it's all just,
8: just can't wait for that one.
7: Yeah, you just slow your roll. There's always great guests being lined up. In fact, I've landed someone I'm really looking forward to talking to tomorrow for you guys, which I might never tell you about at this rate.
9: Well, you're not keeping it a secret, eh?

0: Gisborne and Hawke's Bay clearing this morning. Marlborough, Nelson, here is a morning cloud clearing to a fine day. Buller and Fiordland, cloud appearance increasing. Isolated showers developing late morning, but rain developing about Fiordland. Rain spreading north to Westland this evening, briefly heavy. Canterbury, Otago, Southland, mainly fine. Rain spreading north through Otago and Southland, late afternoon or evening, briefly heavy. Chatham Islands, mostly cloudy, partly drizzle, mainly this evening. Back soon.
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0: day I left school, and I've never looked back. I don't think I'll. I know for certain that I won't play for any other club in the Waikato region as long as I'm at Waikato. I love that. I love that club. You know, so much, and I was fortunate enough to have my boss for work leaving school. He was at the club as well, so I managed to do some driving labour work for him for about 4 years, and his boys were at the club, and you know, like, you just build a bigger connection than footy itself. And I think that's what's so cool about, especially those country clubs, Moranville, TA, you know, they're big on that. And they just get around you, and the support is awesome. So I was actually fortunate enough to bring up my 50th game this year for them at only 21, which is a huge achievement for me and for the club as well, you know, seeing what they can do for players. But yeah, no, that club, I hold a tight space in my heart for that club, yeah, for sure.
1: What an amazing chat, mate. So, and a real pleasure to have you on the show. I would say I wish you all the best for the Shield Challenge, but you know I'm a Tunny Farm man, so I would just, I will say good luck through pursed lips, and no, we wish you all the best, mate. A great occasion, and so good to see you going so well.
2: Yeah, you're a gun,
0: yeah,
2: mate.
0: Yeah, cheers,
2: keep
0: guys.
2: It up.
0: I appreciate it.
1: Awesome, brother. That's Rui Ferrant joining us on the show. We are going to take a short break. Paul Cole is going to join us after the break. And don't forget, it's Oracle Day today. Cue to call will come your way at around about 8:35 this morning. And the Oracle, as always, brought to you by Prezi Card, the perfect gift every time. What a cool kid.
3: He speaks so well, and I'm not surprised he's a halfback. So, makes sense, but he speaks really, really well. I enjoyed that chat.
1: I've known halfbacks who don't speak that well. Hey, speaking of halfbacks, congratulations to Willie Hines, who led St Andrews College to a top 14
3: and
1: title.
3: Owen Franks.
1: And Franks, he was there as well. Yeah, congratulations to those two boys. Anyway, break time. Paul Cole next.
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0: with those, was there a noticeable difference in the mental side in that area?
1: Yeah, I mean, I think this is arguably the most I've probably ever felt that flow state that you talk about. Eh? It's such a nice feeling to be in. And I didn't get taken out of it once this event, which was sort of interesting. So everything just felt so easy, man. I sort of was like watching them back just to work out what I was doing, because sort of when I was on there, I was like, this just feels too easy. Like, what's happening? You know?
2: What a vibe.
1: It's pretty cool feeling.
2: Cozzy, I'm just looking at a shot of you from the London Squash Classic, and if you don't mind me saying, boy, you've got a rig on you. You have obviously worked pretty hard. Obviously worked hard in the off-season.
1: I appreciate it, mate.
2: Yeah, welcome. Jeez, it's like an Adonis playing squash.
3: Can't move past those quads.
2: Is this part of it? Are you physically intimidating for other players in the court, mate?
1: No, I shop for some pretty small clothing just to make it look like that. But I've always prided myself. I love the fitness side of it. Like, it's always been my super strength. So I find it probably the easiest thing as an athlete just to put that physical work in. It's like there's no excuses for it. So yeah, I love it, mate. I was doing loads of running, gym, you know, every day of the week. I mean. Like I said, that's just natural to me. It's just what I enjoy about being an athlete, really.
2: It's good stuff. Hey, huge news for New Zealand too in the last 24 hours as well. The World Squash Championships coming to New Zealand in 2028. Same year, of course, as squash makes its Olympic debut. So, Colsey, I know it probably feels a while away, but how exciting to have that as a bit of a light at the end of the tunnel for you too.
1: Yeah, crazy, man. That 28 shaping up to be a big year for me, so it's exciting. It's I can already sort of feel how big that year is going to be. So I'm sort of just processing it all, but man, it's going to be so cool. The squash community in New Zealand is going to get massively behind it. It's awesome to see that we've sort of got the sponsors in New Zealand to have such an event like that and people supporting the sport. So I can't wait for it, man. It's going to be huge. And the New Zealand Open the past 4 years has been absolutely epic, and this is arguably, you know, it's a bit even bigger venue, and I'm sure we'll sell it out. So it's going to be a hell of a week for squash in New Zealand.
4: What about the coexist alongside the World Club Championships as well, Colsey? Like, this is going to be a squash extravaganza. Like, players that love the game and play it at club level to

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2: 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They might be unaware they can apply these instincts to a career in policing as well as the game.
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the stadiums throughout the year. Quote on from the NRL, the Warriors continue to set the benchmark. The club's selling out 11 games on home soil throughout the year. The clash against the Cowboys in Christchurch sold out in record time with more than 25,000 fans piling into the new stadium. So, yep, congratulations, Waz fans, for helping make that one such a big money deal for them. And just a few other bits of news for the NRL playoffs as well. There's been some big moves from certain teams, that, in particular, the Knights, who have lost some key players. They've no Jacob Saifiti and Trey Mooney up front, but they have brought back and managed to retain, I should say, Francis Manuleleua, who looked like he dislocated his shoulder, sorry, his elbow, as he came down. But apparently, he's named a star. Apparently, good to go. Not as bad as that looked. He was on the green whistle as they brought him off, but he is back in. Phoenix Crossland had that meniscus surgery and missed that game, and with the bye, he's apparently right to go after surgery. Just a couple of weeks later, he's in. Tyson Frizzell is back from suspension, as is Dominic Young as well. So some timely boosts for the Knights if they're going to keep themselves alive by taking on the team. They've probably got the best chance of getting the job done from the bottom bottom half of the top eight, being the Rabbitohs, who have brought Talis Duncan back in. So that is the latest from probably the biggest moves within the NRL selections for finals week one. We'll dissect more on the finals.

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0: in that game amongst Americans. 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

0: We've been competing, and we're there, and we're very, very close to being the better side in this series. And at the moment, that's not going to happen. The best we're going to get out of it is a draw. But there's so much to like in the way that we're playing. There's so much to like in the way that certain players are pulling the trigger in their jerseys. And, yeah, you take influential players out, with the likes of Artie Savea in particular, and Quintu Paia, who's been the regular centre, then all of a sudden you've got to look at how we look different to them defensively. It's like, okay, they've seen our attack over three test matches. Let's show them something that they're not used to. Let's give Jesse Creel and Damien Delinde in the midfield something else to consider, which I would think maybe a Rico Ioane. Maybe, because I've seen Anton Leonard-Brown, who I thought did fantastic in the last test, but they know what he's going to offer. Maybe Tava Tava Niowai comes into the mix off the bench. Now, there's something they're not seeing. You know, equally, like you said, a blend of loose forward that's slightly different, has a different way of attacking you, and yes, maybe a general that sees things differently, who attacks the line differently. All of those things, all those players would still, I think, fit into the way that we've been attacking, and to a degree would ask some different questions of the Springboks, is maybe what we need, as well as adding that freshness and energy I was talking about.
1: What do you think the Lucys look like then, Marshy? Because I think the third test was the first test of the tour where you didn't have that big lock six type player in the two people.

0: And one more. Yeah, Dave Rennie likes co-captains. So Tupouvahi and Jordy Barrett are Warren's picks to lead the side this weekend. We'll switch attention in just a moment. We'll get the clubs out of the bag. It's time for a deep dive into golf in just a sec with Dave Bieleski. 10 minutes after 10 now, Sport Nation Mornings.
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0: Like it. That'll do me. Okay, then. Dave, thank you as always. And of course, people can check you out in greater detail. Just a quick reminder of where they can do that.
1: Yeah, so Deep Dive Golf on Twitter's main page. 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You'll find me there, or the Patreon itself, patreon.com/deepdivegolf. Jump on there. You have all our articles, analysis, ask me anything, questions, and of course, our full wider betting card. As we've had a very, very profitable 2026, so it'd be great to see a few more listeners in there chatting some great golf.
0: Good man. Thanks very much, Dave Bieleski, with Deep Dive Golf segment for this week. 10:35 coming up next on Sport Nation Mornings, the top five of everything.
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5: Comms to all units, priority update on our active search. We are looking for someone analysing the defensive line, predicting the referee's call, holding their nerve when the game is on the line. They are tactically minded, equipped with composure, relentlessly loyal to their team. They might be unaware they can apply these instincts to a career in policing as well as the game.
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0: That's it for me this week. I'll be back on Monday morning. You have a fantastic weekend. Go the OBs. Go the Waz. See you Monday.
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2: 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Mm. 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
9: 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We are looking for someone analysing the defensive line, predicting the referee's call, holding their nerve when the game is on the line. They are tactically minded, equipped with composure, relentlessly loyal to their team. They might be unaware they can apply these instincts to a career in policing as well as the game.
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